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2: To make sure my future took off, I joined the Mississippi Army National Guard. With part-time service, I was able to get paid training as an aviation mechanic. I learned skills that helped me get started down the path to a great civilian career. And this is just one out of the hundreds of jobs the Mississippi Army National Guard able to get paid training as an aviation mechanic. I learned skills that helped me get started down the path to a great civilian career. And this is just one out of the hundreds of jobs the

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1: For over 100 years, Americans have benefited from improvements in drinking water safety that result from disinfection, primarily done with chlorine. This process inactivates pathogens, curbing waterborne diseases, and safeguarding the public health. Chloramines are the second most common disinfectant, but decompose into a mysterious, unidentified product. We'll explore in the U.S. National Science Foundation's Discovery Files.
2: All these disinfectants inactivate microorganisms, but they're also oxidants, and they react with naturally occurring organic materials that are present in drinking waters. Some of these reactions result in the formation of unintended compounds that we just generically refer to as disinfection byproduct.
1: Professor Julian Ferry is part of a team of researchers, including his NSF-supported group from the University of Arkansas, that have recently published a paper describing the unidentified product from chloramine decomposition. Building from work done in the 80s and 90s, the team was able to identify this product as chloronitramide anion, an inorganic byproduct of chloramine decomposition. While relatively high concentrations have been found in some U.S. water systems, more research is needed to uncover any potential health impacts.
2: And I don't want this study that reveals this new byproduct to drive more people away from their tap. Generally, in the United States, we are blessed to have very high-quality drinking water.
1: To learn more about this research, listen to NSF's Discovery Files podcast episode, Treating Drinking Water.
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2: You know, the first year has been completed. We've got some great data points and metrics to help us better understand the impact we have when we work together. And I think moving forward, the lesson is going to be, how do we continue to do better?
1: Ford is working with a number of partners, including the American Red Cross, Team Rubicon, and Habitat for Humanity. 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

Well, this here's a story about the Rock Island Line. Well, the Rock Island Line, she runs down into New Orleans. There's a big toll gate down there, and you know, if you got certain things on board when you go through the toll gate, well, you don't have to pay the man no toll. Well, a train driver, he

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Hang on to your hats. 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

0: A blood test used for population-based cancer screening fell short of allowing cancers to be detected earlier, was cost prohibitive, and delayed diagnosis for others, a new study shows. Johns Hopkins Kimmel Cancer Center Director William Nelson says both false positive results, where the test shows a cancer is present but it's not, and false negative results are problematic.
1: Those are the kinds of things that consume resources, particularly false positives. If you have a suspicion of something and then you have to chase it down, it consumes resources. If you didn't have a cancer, then you wouldn't have been subjected to that. If you had a positive test, how sure is it that you actually have a cancer? That's the predictive value. In a resource-constrained environment, the real premium tests are those that have a high negative predictive value, i.e., you undergo a test that says you don't need to do 10 more things, that you are, in fact, safe for the time being, and you're sure that you're safe.
0: At Johns Hopkins, I'm Elizabeth Tracy.
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0: A blood test capable of detecting multiple cancers seemed like a dream come true. Yet a new study looking at such a test used in populations of people failed to find cancers earlier and also delayed diagnosis for others. William Nelson, director of the Kimmel Cancer Center at Johns Hopkins, says such a strategy is also breathtakingly expensive.
1: This issue of an early test that you give a lot of people that creates a lot of medical effort afterwards is clearly going to consume more resources. Overall, if you're going to deploy a test like this, even if it were to work, you would have to think about what that means, not just on the test itself. And there was an estimate from the paper that $949 test, if United Kingdom deployed this to the people who needed it, would cost them almost $20 billion a year just for the test. But you also have to think of all the downstream things you would need to do.
0: Clearly, more work is needed to make such tests practical, Nelson concludes. At Johns Hopkins, I'm Elizabeth Tracy.
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2: 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Partly cloudy this morning, becoming overcast in the afternoon, hot and humid with a high of 91, winds light and variable. Tonight, partly cloudy with a low of 72. And tomorrow, a mix of clouds and sun early, becoming cloudy later. A stray shower or thunderstorm is possible, at high near 90, winds light and variable. Here's your Yazoo area weather forecast from your Power 107 Satellite Weather Center.
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2: The rest of the story. The storm clouds of the American Revolution were gathering. Britain was tightening the noose of taxation and was choking trade and limiting colonial authority, and the Patriots converged on Philadelphia. Many familiar names, and one more, Stephen Hopkins. It was as though Stephen's whole life had been a deliberate preparation for the impending task. He was self-educated. He had learned self-reliance. He was a merchant. He had experience in commerce and economics. A superior court chief justice, he knew the law, possessed a love of equity. A colonial congressman, governor of Rhode Island, he had seen government from the inside. An author and a publisher, he was a skilled communicator. But as of the early 1770s, Patriot Stephen Hopkins was slowly becoming paralyzed. The affliction was incurable. Doctors agreed that Stephen's remaining years would be physically draining ones, and his nation, our nation, yet unborn, needed him. So in September of 1774, Rhode Island delegate Stephen Hopkins arrived Philadelphia, already weary, but facing one of the most monumental challenges in all political history. This initial phase would be known as the First Continental Congress, a forum for the expression of grievances against British colonial policy. Stephen was appointed to two committees, one on trade and manufacture, the other to state the rights of the colonies. Shortly thereafter, he signed the Articles of Association, and since his right arm had been most severely affected by the progressive paralysis, even the execution of his signature was becoming difficult. Having issued a declaration of rights and grievances and agreed on economic sanctions against Great Britain, the First Continental Congress adjourned with the understanding that the delegates would reconvene if their grievances were not redressed. And the British, as you know, responded with gunfire. So the delegates reconvened. Now the Second Continental Congress, with some proposing reconciliation with the British, a debilitated and yet undaunted Stephen Hopkins cried out that war was the only way. And subsequently, a Continental Army was created. George Washington was designated as its leader. And between May of 1775 and July of 1776, Stephen Hopkins served on more than a dozen committees, designed and signed petitions. He debated fellow delegates. He laid the plans for a Continental Navy, of which he would be named Commander-in-Chief. And all of the while, this strange paralysis was leeching his life away, one inch at a time. With each month and hour, relentless struggle for independence, Stephen's own personal struggle became more torturous. His right arm was wasting fast. He would now have to dictate the words which in years past he had been able to handwrite in the most elegant and exquisite script. Now there was the one document which must bear his signature. So picture Stephen with that document before him, the drums of destiny already audible in the distance as he guides his virtually lifeless right hand with his faltering left hand. The agonizing autograph is one of staggered lines and blotches, but please look carefully, because you will be able to make out his honored name, sealing your nation's Declaration of Independence. Very few are familiar with the private revolution of Patriot Stephen Hopkins. His anguished struggle to outlast his own failing health. If you've heard what he said when he signed our Declaration of Independence, it'll help you to understand. He said, "My hand trembles, but my heart does not." And now you know what he meant. Because now you know the rest of the story.
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8: 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Partly cloudy this morning, becoming overcast in the afternoon, hot and humid with a high of 91, winds light and variable. Tonight, partly cloudy with a low of 72. And tomorrow, a mix of clouds and sun early, becoming cloudy later. A stray shower or thunderstorm is possible, a high near 90, winds light and variable. Here's your Bell 09 Humphreys County weather forecast from WELZ, the Delta's Groove.
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2: 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So welcome on in. I'm Daniel Britt, ready to get things started with this amazing cast of characters. They are Woody Wright.
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1: Yeah. How right you are. And my guests today are ready to sing about the satisfaction found only in Jesus. Mark Lowry, the vocal band, the Brothers of the Heart. Hey, it's going to be a great day.
13: It is going to be a great day.
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13: This is from the When All God's Singers Get Home video project we did. 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
1: Hi, I'm Adam Crabb. 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
2: That's right.
4: And I did pronounce that correctly. To bring you this Mayberry moment, here's Kevin.
2: Kevin.
5: Ron Howard was the actor who became a wonderful director. He played Opie on the series. His dad was in a couple of the episodes, a few as an extra.
6: His dad was named Opie.
5: Okay, that's a good question. Ron Howard's dad's name was?
2: Rance
5: Howard. And then the little brother, Woody, you have your hand up. You know the question. The little brother, his name in real life was?
7: Clint
5: Howard. Mm-hmm. And he was in assorted episodes, but never had a word of dialogue.
8: Mm-hmm. No.
5: He played a character named?
8: Leon.
2: Yeah.
5: And what was Leon's motif? What did he always do?
8: Peanut butter sandwich.
5: He had a peanut butter sandwich, and he would always hold it up. And their line, regardless of who he held it up to, they would say,
9: "No thanks,
5: Leon." He would offer him a bite of the sandwich. Now that's deep catalog, but
8: wow.
5: Okay.
8: Well, folks, that's it. That's the Mayberry moment right here on Homecoming Radio.
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0: That's from her album, The Good Road. Janet Paschal, our good friend here on Homecoming Radio. And this to think about. Hebrews 11 says, "Now faith is the assurance of things hoped for, the conviction of things not seen."
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1: A good group of guys from the 2026 project, God is in it. 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
1: And here's something to think about from Gloria Gaither, who's the busiest person I know. She said, "I know that my doing is of dwindling value when there's no space for silence."
2: 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Mm-hmm.
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5: Hey, Judy Martin Hess. How are you?
4: I'm so good. Hey, spell weather for me.
5: Spell weather for you. 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WEATDHOURNE.
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0: That's funny.
6: Here are the Booth Brothers with their classic song, "He Saw It All."
0: Yeah.

Wow, you're in the middle of a twin spin, what it feels like your twin spin of some great classics in gospel music, from the Booth Brothers and He Saw It All to this one, Mark Lowry joined by Lord Song, and this Donnie Rambo masterpiece.

0: Hey, we're glad you're here with us. We're having a great time here at the Homecoming Radio.
1: Yeah, this goes back actually before Eugene. It's the Florida Boys from the project Saved by Grace.
2: 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Jesus.

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0: Guess what time it is?
2: It's time now to be reminded that it's always better when you
3: give it away.
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5: Here's another opportunity to throw your heart wide open and give it away. Matthew told us he was driving home from work. He drove past a man trying to push his lawnmower from his wheelchair. I had been in a hurry, but I also felt like I needed to stop and help. By the time I was able to turn around and head back his direction, much to my surprise, three firemen were there mowing the man's lawn. How cool is that? Proves yet again, nothing is quite as good until you
3: give it away.

0: Isn't that great?
1: It's great. You know what? I think my dad taught me that lesson more than anything else. They loved him in Scott's Edition because he was there to help mow. And when the snow came, he had a snow plow out. It was just part of his way of living.
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0: Hey, glad you're here with us. We're having a big time over here at Homecoming Radio. And now here's one of our favorite gals, favorite voices, Karen Peck in New River. Hey.
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2: Mm-hmm. Shirley writes, thank you all for your music, which I listen to all day, every day. You are my lifeline with the outside world. Since I'm 88 years old, semi-invalid, there are so many favorite songs that bring me great joy, but On the Wings of a Dove is special because when I fed my newborn babies their early morning bottles, some nearby nesting doves would coo the whole time. So that song really takes me back to a very special, happy time of my life. May God richly bless you.
3: Sweet.
4: Ah, nice. Sandy in Michigan said, I have loved Gaither music since the 60s and Homecoming Radio going on 20 years now. I realize that all of us have grown older, but it appears that Kevin has a Dorian Gray thing going on. Oh. I'd be interested if anyone has ever been in his attic to see what the portrait of Kevin really looks like.
5: Oh, that's funny.
6: Interesting. Well, thank you, Sandy. Yeah, Nancy here says, your programs have been a part of my life for more than 20 years now. I've been a believer since childhood. Every time I've been down, I received a message from God through your words or your music. There is a peacefulness that touches me, and the specific messages feel as though they were chosen for me by God. That's a sweet thing to say. Mm-hmm. Thank you for being a blessing to me. I'm now retired and I live in a very rural area, so sometimes it gets lonely and I feel like I know all of you as friends. I pray for peace and hope for each of you.
4: That's so good. Nancy, cool.
7: We love your notes. Keep in touch. I don't know of a family group with better harmony than these sweet folks. Isaac singing an Ira Stanfield classic, I Know Who Holds Tomorrow. 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

0: gosh, that was the Isaacs with, it chokes me up, with I Know Who Holds the Future and I Know Who Holds My Hand. Mm-hmm.
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0: 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Partly cloudy this morning, becoming overcast in the afternoon, hot and humid with a high of 91, winds light and variable. Tonight, partly cloudy with a low of 72. And tomorrow, a mix of clouds and sun early, becoming cloudy later. A stray shower or thunderstorm is possible, at high near 90, winds light and variable. Here's your Bell's 09 Humphreys County weather forecast from WELZ The Delta's Groove.
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4: Hi, and welcome to Bill Gaither's Homecoming Radio, where today we've gathered to celebrate portions of a Gaither Homecoming video production called Power in the Blood, filmed live before an audience in Tulsa, Oklahoma, in the late summer of 2022. Now, actually, two videos were produced over the course of that concert weekend. The other video, Hallelujah Homecoming, both available from the Gaither Gospel Series. And for a bit of context, this was one of the first video productions and concert gatherings of this size following the 2020 coronavirus pandemic. So as you can imagine, there was lots of anticipation and a warm, welcoming crowd of nearly 10,000 people at the Oral Roberts University Mabee Center. I'm Daniel Britt. Join Bill Gaither, Kevin Williams, and me as we celebrate some wonderful selections from this video production and as we go behind the scenes and talk with some of the artists involved that day.
3: Hi, I'm Bill Gaither, and recently my homecoming family and I reunited in Tulsa, Oklahoma at the Mabee Center for a weekend full of wonderful performances, beautiful harmonies, and tender moments of fellowship. If you missed the chance to be with us in person, don't worry. I've gathered together some of the special moments that took place that weekend for you to enjoy over and over again. So pull up a front row seat and sing along with us in this very special live homecoming reunion with appearances by Angela Prim, The Neelands, Jason Crabb, Mark Lowry, Jeannie Johnson, Woody Wright, Linda Randall, The Sound, Wesley Pritchard, Chris Blue, The Hoppers, Gloria Gaither, the Gaither Vocal Band, and many others. You're in for a treat. Gaither Music Group is proud to present Power in the Blood, live from Tulsa, Oklahoma.

0: 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So many great songs and moments that made up this incredible weekend.
1: 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I'm Chris Blue, and you are listening to Bill Gaither's Homecoming Radio. Let's go!
2: Meet a new friend of mine. His name is Chris Blue.

0: We know about storms, don't we?
1: Yes.
0: We all know about storms. The church knows about storms right now. The world knows about storms. Our country knows about the storms. But most of the time we think we need more sailing lessons. We need more life jackets. We need to build bigger boats. And we're yelling at God to come and help us make a bigger boat. Give us some more life jackets. Give us some more lessons in sailing. But Jesus speaks to the storm. And the storm obeys his voice. So whatever we're trying to do, and we're screaming at God, don't you care that we are going under, that we're drowning? Don't you care? Are you going to let us find our grave in the deepest of the sea? He yawns and slowly gets up out of the bottom of the boat. And he doesn't give the disciples the time of day. He speaks to the storm. And he says, peace. It's not gentle, this word. Peace. Be still. He speaks to the storm.

0: It's a homecoming radio celebration of the Gaither Gospel Series production of Power in the Blood.
1: You know, nightly, the vocal band is all over the country doing concerts, and we love it, right, Kevin? I mean,
2: we like it. No. Yes, we love it, Bill. Yes, of course we love it.
1: Yeah, that's the right answer, Kevin. And I'm serious because it gives us 3 hours to say some things that we only say with the vocal band. However, a lot of people came into seeing the vocal band as part of a larger cast of characters. Yeah. And so we thought, and they will come up and say, can you do another video or a concert with those original people who were on the video? Well, okay, get real and get your pencil out, because they're about 30, 35, and I don't say this with any, you know, I say it with sadness, who are not with us anymore, you know?
3: Yeah.
1: But there are some that are still around there, and some young people, so we said, what you want is all of those folks up there on the stage, or as many of them as we can get on the stage, and do it more from a operating, I guess, from your hip pocket, which is basically the way that we do the cruises too. And the individual artists just fit into that setting. That's the reason for the Tulsa weekend. And I think we pulled that off and got a couple of videos out of it too, right, Kevin?
2: I never knew what we were doing from the time we started that thing. Bill said, let's sing Leaning on the Everlasting Arms, and that was the last I heard from him until 2 days later. And he just called song after song after song, and I love, you know, Bill knows everybody's strengths, and the ebb and flow of an evening, he creates an evening. But it's captured on these two videos, and we're going to explore some of this even on the radio here. But there was nothing like that Tulsa weekend. It was huge.

0: Back here at Homecoming Radio with a listening party of the Power in the Blood Gaither Gospel Series Homecoming Project. We took some time backstage there in Tulsa to catch up with some of the artists, like Woody Wright, who's been part of so many Homecoming videos through the years.
1: Oh, it's been a blessing and an honor to be a part of Homecoming videotapings for these many, many years. There's a couple of ones that are very special to me. The most special one was at Red Rocks in Denver, the outdoor concert. First of all, it was, you know, $1 million production, and right at showtime, the clouds were rolling in, and it looked like it was going to rain, and I've never seen Bill Gaither more nervous. But as the clouds came toward the amphitheater, they parted, and you could see the rain on both sides of the amphitheater, and it did not rain on our crowd that night. It was a great day for me. That was the day I recorded "Hey, It's Good to Be Back Home Again," the John Denver song that Denver had sung in that amphitheater hundreds of times. And so that's my most popular song. I've sold way more copies of that than anything I've ever written, which, you know, is a point of bitterness for me. But but that was also a great day for me, because that day at the hotel, I met my wife, now of almost 20 years, Vonnie. So that made it extra special day for me there at Red Rocks in Denver.
0: Woody Wright. Here he is now from the Gaither Gospel Series project, Power in the Blood.

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1: Also, it was the first time one of our concerts where we had featured the new group called Sound.
0: Yeah.
1: And it's hard for a new group to catch on. They got to be something different, and these guys are. It's a father and two sons, and they're so charismatic. They're just likable.
2: And acoustic guitars and a really nice harmony blend. These guys, I've known their daddy for 35 years, I guess, and he's steeped in gospel music, and boy, he has passed it down to this generation.
3: Oklahoma, how are we feeling this afternoon? Well, listen, everybody's been doing a lot of singing for you guys, and I thought it'd be kind of cool if you guys did some singing for us. Do you think you can handle that? Oh, come on, this is Oklahoma. I know. Can you guys handle a little bit of singing here tonight? All right, well, this is going to be real easy, because I'll just show you.

Is that good? Hey, get your lights out. Let's do that band a little bit. Everybody, go.

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2: Yeah, recorded before a live audience in Tulsa, Oklahoma. Here's Mark Lowry.
3: I love this song. It reminds me of John 9. Remember when Jesus healed that blind guy? He told him, okay, now, and he made a mud pie and stuck it in the guy's eyes. This is in John 9. And then he tells him, okay, go to the pool of Siloam and wash it clean. And it wasn't even the closest pool. Jesus made this blind guy stumble in the darkness all the way to a pool that wasn't even close. And when he got there, he washed his eyes and he could see. And he went home and the deacons heard about it and found out that Jesus had healed him on a Saturday. And they were upset. And they brought him in front of the deacon board. And they said, who did this to you? Said, Jesus did it. He said, how? He said, well, he made some mud. And then he stuck it on my eyes and told me to go wash. Said, where is he now? I don't know. I barely got a glimpse of him. No, he didn't say that. But he had never seen Jesus up to this point. And so one thing after another happens. Go read it for yourself. It's so exciting. They even call his parents in front of the board and says, is he your son? Well, yes, he is. And they were scared to death because they thought they were going to get kicked out of church. And so all of a sudden, they said, we don't know how he got his sight. We know he's our son. He's full grown. Ask him. And so they make him keep telling the same story over. And I love what the former blind guy says. He says, why do you make me keep repeating this? Do you want to become his disciple too? And with that, they kicked him out. And the very next verse says, when Jesus heard he had been kicked out, he came to him. Sometimes you got to get kicked out before Jesus will show up. And he said to him, do you believe on the Son of Man, Son of God? He said, show him to me that I may believe. He said, don't you recognize my voice? I am he. And he started worshiping him. And this song reminds me of that guy. You know, a person with an experience is never at the mercy of a person with an argument. This guy was blind, and now he could see.
4: Don't ask me to explain for you how one can start again.

0: Another special thing on the Tulsa taping was Jason Crabb, Adam's brother.
1: Yeah.
0: And, you know, Jason's done stuff with this before, but not quite like this. I mean, man, he got loose with that crowd. The acoustics in the room are so good, and the crowd was so much into it. That was also a special highlight.
2: Felt like the crowd was on stage with us, didn't it? It just felt that intimate, you know. And Jason, when he gets overcome with the spirit, man, you just don't know when that guy's going to ever sit down. And he was just such a great part of this.
3: There's a

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Hear the cries of the slaves. Is there no one worthy to set us free?

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3: 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Partly cloudy this morning, becoming overcast in the afternoon, hot and humid with a high of 91, winds light and variable. Tonight, partly cloudy with a low of 72. And tomorrow, a mix of clouds and sun early, becoming cloudy later. A stray shower or thunderstorm is possible, at high near 90, winds light and variable. Here's your Yazoo area weather forecast from your Power 107 Satellite Weather Center.
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6: 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I'm Daniel Britt, ready to get things started with this amazing cast of characters. 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
5: Yeah. How right you are. And my guests today are ready to sing about the satisfaction found only in Jesus. Mark Lowry, the vocal band, the Brothers of the Heart. Hey, it's going to be a great day.
16: It is going to be a great day.
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0: Oh my gosh, that was the Isaacs with, it chokes me up, with I Know Who Holds the Future and I Know Who Holds My Hand. Mm-hmm.
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3: Through the remote facilities of WBYP, we carry you now to the First Baptist Church of Belzona for their regular Sunday morning church services.

may be seated. Don't mind me, I'm just trying to turn on my TV back here. It is good to see everyone in the Lord's house. I got too many of my remotes. Can't find the right one. Well, we'll figure it out eventually. All right, it is good to see everyone in the Lord's house this morning. I hope you have had a good 4th of July. I know I've already talked to at least one or two of you that said they probably ate too much. I hope everybody still has all of their fingers and nobody got burnt from any fireworks or anything like that. Personally, I felt like things were a little calmer in town this year than they have been in past years. But then again, I don't know. I was in bed by 10, so I could be wrong about that. But it is good to be here with y'all this morning. Couple of announcements. We will be having our evening Bible study tonight. We'll be looking at, again, the Sermon on the Mount, Matthew chapter 6, the cares of life. Also, we will be having the mission team will be leaving on July the 10th. And again, that's the mission team from Eastside Baptist Church. Callie is going to be going with them today. She's not here with us because she was asked to come and play again for the Presbyterian Church this morning, and we are happy to lend her out to them so that they are able to worship as well this morning. Also, the youth group will be leaving for camp on July the 13th. Are there any other announcements that need to be made this morning? The one thing, though, that I would say, not necessarily announcements, but something that we just need to keep in mind, brothers and sisters, as we continue on this week, let us remember to be in prayer for Miss Mary Lee Abels. My understanding of it is that she is doing better, but she still has a little ways to go. So please keep her in your prayers. Again, that's Miss Mary Lee. And keep her doctors and nurses and her family in your prayers as well. All right. Before we continue, let's hear from the word of the Lord one more time. This comes from the book of Acts. Now the angel of the Lord said to Philip, "Rise and go towards the south to the road that goes down from Jerusalem to Gaza. This is a desert place." And he rose and went, and there was an Ethiopian, a eunuch, a court official of Candace, queen of the Ethiopians, who was in charge of all her treasure. He had come to Jerusalem to worship and was returning seated in his chariot, and he was reading the prophet Isaiah. And the Spirit said to Philip, "Go over and join this chariot." So Philip ran to him and heard him reading Isaiah the prophet and asked, "Do you understand what you are reading?" And he said, "How can I understand unless someone guides me?" And he invited Philip to come up and sit with him. Now, the passage of the scripture that he was reading was this: "Like a sheep he was led to the slaughter, and like a lamb before the shearer is silent, so he opened not his mouth. In his humiliation, justice was denied him. Who can describe this generation? For his life is taken away from the earth." And the eunuch said to Philip, "About whom, I ask you, does the prophet say this, about himself or about someone else?" Then Philip opened his mouth, and beginning with this scripture, he told him the good news about Jesus. And as they were going along the road, they came to some water. And the eunuch said, "See, here is water. What prevents me from being baptized?" And he commanded the chariot to stop, and they both went down into the water, Philip and the eunuch, and he baptized them. Let us go to the Lord in prayer. Most gracious Heavenly Father, we give you thanks for your word. And Father, we give you thanks for this story of obedience, that your servant Philip heeded the call of the Spirit to go and to share the good news with this Ethiopian man. Father, we thank you that you used your word and that he spoke through it, O Lord, that he may come to know your Son. Father, you call us in likewise manner to go out and share our faith with others.
even those who are different from us, Father, that the gospel may be spread to all nations and to all peoples. Father, help us to do that. And as we go, bless those endeavors. And Father, we also want to lift up to you this morning, Miss Mary Lee. And we ask, O Lord, that you would please strengthen her body. Father, we pray that you would heal her and that you would be with her doctors and nurses and give them wisdom. Father, we pray for her family that you would be with them as they go through this time with her. Father, bring her out safely so that she may come back and be a part of our worship here again. Father, we also give you thanks for this time that we have had this past week to rejoice in the good blessings that you have given us in this land. Father, you have brought us through 250 years in this place, and Father, we give you thanks for that. And Father, we ask that you would continue to bless our land. Father, that you would grant us renewal and revival. Father, that you would turn us from an evil way and into the way that is good. And Father, we thank you for bringing us here together this morning. And we ask in all things, whether it be the praying of prayers or the singing of songs, the giving of gifts or the proclamation of your word, that you would be glorified and exalted in this place. And Father, it is in Jesus' name that I pray. Amen. At this time, we will be singing hymn 630, America the Beautiful. We'll be singing the first and the fourth hymn.

Today's a special day. We've just celebrated, like Brother said, ate too much. I did bring service, but I was thinking about why we celebrate the 4th of July. At the end of this year, 200 years that our country's been existing. And, you know, it's because people a long, long time ago thought about freedom. They paid the price all through these years. Still have people fighting today so that we can be in church. Come and sit here and talk about what we want to talk about. Talk about Jesus. We've got somebody coming through the doors and shutting us down. That's very special. And we have freedoms to make choices every day. But, you know, it also, we can't talk about freedom and sacrifices without talking about Jesus. If he paid the ultimate sacrifice for me and for you and for every person, they just call on him. And, you know, we didn't deserve it because we do nothing. But he paid a sacrifice. Passed into our hearts. We can have all the freedom in the world. And the biggest freedom is we will get to live in eternity. And so we're celebrating. We're going to continue to celebrate our country's birthday. We want to remember the people. But we always have to remember that Jesus paid the ultimate for all of us. So let us pray, and we just thank you for putting us in this great country. Dear Heavenly Father, we just thank you for this beautiful day you've given us. Lord, we just thank you for this wonderful country we live in, where men and women have paid the price and they fight today, even today, for our freedoms, that we can come into your house and worship you, Lord. But Lord, we just thank you for the sacrifice that you made, that you were willing to die on that cross for us and for to pay for our sins. One day we can be in heaven and

0: All right. Before we go on, I have a quick question. What is the hymn number for... Oh, good, it's on now. For a second there, I was concerned because the number is wrong in the...
1: 634.
0: Oh. 634, thank you. Our offertory hymn is My Country 'Tis of Thee, 634, and we will be singing 1 and 4. If everyone...

Pray. Lord, again, thank you for this beautiful day. Father, thank you for allowing us to come to your house and worship. Lord, we thank you for everybody that's here this morning. Lord, I pray everybody receive a blessing for having come. Thank you for our pastor and his family. Lord, I pray you to speak the word through him today. You know we need to hear, Lord. If there's anybody here who needs to make a decision, I pray they will, for it's eternally too late. Lord, we pray for the people in our mission fields, Lord, that's going in different ways. Lord, I pray you protect them. And I pray you there's some drop seeds here and there, and Lord, I pray that your will be done through them. Give them safe passage there and safe passages home. Lord, I pray for my mother. Lord, I just lift her up to you today. Lord, I pray that you'll breathe the air through her lungs that she needs to get her past this next hurdle, Lord. We just thank you so much for all you've done for us over the years. And we just we know you're the great physician. Anything can it's in your will, Lord, that that'll take care of itself. Father, we just love you. We thank you for your love, your mercy, your sweet grace. Father, I pray for this offering. I pray that you'll bless it and use it to bring honor and glory to your precious name. Lord, again, I want to thank you for our country and the freedoms we have in our country, the leadership we have, Lord. We just pray that help bring us closer together, Lord. We need revival in this country in a worse way, Father. I pray that maybe it'll start right here in our little church, Lord, and word will be spread and people will start turning back to you. Get us back to a God-fearing nation. Lord, I just pray you'll go with us through this day. In Jesus' name we ask. Amen.

Let me start by saying I'm not Steve Brown. And I'm not that ugly yet, okay? I'm getting there, but not yet. And he gave me this poem. Before the muskets ever spoke, before the cannons roared, a people knelt upon this land and cried out to the Lord. They knelt before they took the field. They prayed before they fought. For well they knew that liberty is never cheaply wrought. For trust in God, no idle claim, nor merely out of need, but as the source of every right and every freedom seed. From Plymouth Rock to Lexington, from Concord's Bridge to sea, the hand of Providence did move to make a people free. They wrote of true self-evidence that all are made the same, endowed by our Creator, the source from whence they came. They built no kingdom for a crown, no empire for a throne, but raised a house where every man could claim it as his own. From mountains of pure majestic to fields of amber grain, from redwood forests to standing tall to the thunder on her plains, from Liberty's lance beside the sea to Rushmore's chill stone, from Yellowstone to Canyon Deep, a heritage all her own. She is not perfect, none has been, her hands have known their strain, yet blessed is the nation whose God is the Lord, whose people call his name. She bled at Gatlinburg and Bull Run, at Thanon Creek flowed red, the liberties might yet endure through hope itself had fled. She stormed the beach of Normandy, fought evil on land and sea. She buried sons in foreign earth that other nations might be free. For every flag at half-mast flown, for every folded crease, passed gentle to a widow's hand, the price of freedom's peace. She is the greatest nation ever raised where liberty has found a home, where families can live in peace and build a life to call their own. The farmer in his field at dawn, the tradesman skilled and true, the hands that built from coast to coast the red, white, and blue. One nation under God, we stand, a beacon through the night, forged in blood and tempered faith, a flame that still burns bright. 250 years have passed beneath our glory's ray. My Providence forever blessed the land of the free and the home of the brave, the greatest nation there was.

Y'all ain't got me hooked up. Huh? On me?

Thank you, Bubba. If you would, turn in your Bibles to James chapter 4. Today we're going to be going over verses 11 through 17. The last time we were in James, we began to look at James was having a discussion about worldliness, something that should not have been a part of the church, and yet it was. And we looked at how James called them to overcome worldliness by drawing near to God, by humbling themselves, by recognizing the sin in their lives. In this last section dealing with worldliness, we will see a few, what I will say, are probably very common things that James brings out that many believers sometimes wrestle with and may not even be aware that when they do so, they are engaged in a form of worldliness. Beginning with verse 11, we read these words, "Do not speak evil against one another, brothers. The one who speaks against a brother or judges his brother speaks evil against the law and judges the law. But if you judge the law, you are not a doer of the law, but a judge. There's only one lawgiver and judge, he who is able to save and to destroy. But who are you to judge your neighbor? Come now, you who say, 'Today or tomorrow we will go to such and such town and spend a year there and trade and make a profit.' Yet you do not know what tomorrow will bring. What is your life? For you are a mist that appears for a little time and then vanishes. Instead, you ought to say, 'If the Lord wills, we will live and do this or that.' As it is, you boast in your arrogance. All such boasting is evil. So whoever knows the right thing to do and fails to do it, for him it is sin." Let's go to the Lord in prayer. Most gracious Heavenly Father, we give you thanks for this day and we thank you for your word. Father, I ask that you would be with me now, that you would help me to remember the things that I have studied and prepared for. Help me to speak accurately and clearly about your word. And Father, I pray that you would please be with those that are listening to me, Father, that they would hear what you have to say, that you would open their hearts, Father, that you would teach, convict, Father, that you may encourage, that you may edify, whatever it may be, O Lord, work now in this place by your Spirit and your word, and it is in Jesus' name that I pray. Amen. The first point that I want to make this morning is this. Worldliness is seen in judging fellow believers. Worldliness is seen in judging fellow believers. In verse 11, James begins this section with a prohibition. Do not speak evil against one another, brothers. Speaking evil against someone is any kind of speech that is thoughtless, careless, overly critical, derogatory, or untrue. In some translations, the Greek word in this passage is translated as slander, which is maliciously lying about someone. That is, I would suggest, the most extreme form of this kind of speech. But speaking evil could also be mocking or gossiping about someone. James does not want his listeners to act this way. Why? Listen again to what James says here. "The one who speaks against a brother or judges his brother speaks evil against the law and judges the law." Notice that James adds judging alongside speaking evil in this passage. Now, he is not talking about making a proper good faith evaluation. James here is calling out overly critical or misplaced condemnation. Judging and speaking evil against someone often go together because one often flows out of the other. When people judge someone, that often leads them to speaking harshly or carelessly or even maliciously about that person.
James declares that when a believer does these things to fellow Christians, they are essentially judging and speaking evil against the law, the very word of God. That brings a Christian into conflict with something else James has already commanded in this letter: be doers of the law. Well, how is that? Well, listen again to James. But if you judge the law, you are not a doer of the law, but a judge. James's argument is that if you judge or condemn the law, or if you speak evil of the law, then you will not do the law. The law teaches the believer not to judge or speak evil about a brother or sister in Christ. But by doing those things, a Christian judges or condemns the law, the Word of God, as being wrong. This obviously creates a problem, because it puts the believer at odds with the one who gave the law, God Himself. James continues, "There is only one lawgiver and judge, He who is able to save and to destroy. But who are you to judge your neighbor?" God is the lawgiver and the judge. His word will stand, and He will judge everyone righteously. He and He alone is the one who can give salvation, and He alone is the one who can pronounce true condemnation. This being the case, James is basically saying that when Christians judge fellow Christians, not only are they not following God's word, but they are also putting themselves in the place of God. This is a worldly attitude. For the world judges God, His word, and His people of being wrong. Brethren, do not judge or speak evil of each other. Let us consider the words of Jesus. "Judge not, that you be not judged. For with the judgment you pronounce, you will be judged, and with the measure you use, it will be measured to you. Why do you see the speck that is in your brother's eye, but do not notice the log that is in your own eye? Or how can you say to your brother, 'Let me take the speck out of your eye,' when there is a log in your own eye? You hypocrites, first take the log out of your own eye, and then you will see clearly to take the speck out of your brother's eye. If you spend any time reading the Gospels or this letter that James has written, then you will see that both the Lord and James were not against wise discernment, nor were they against righteous judgment." Jesus has no problem telling people when they're doing wrong. James has no problem telling people when they're doing wrong. They are both strongly, however, against hypocritical, uncharitable condemnation of others. Why? Because that is the way the world operates, and Christ calls His people to be different from the world. The world likes to brag about being accepting and inclusive. But the truth of the matter is that when you really get down to it, it is not. The world can be just as judgmental, it can be just as harsh, it can be just as hypocritical as any time it has accused the church of being. Now, don't misunderstand me. There have been times indeed where the followers of Christ have been judgmental, and they have been hypocritical, but they shouldn't be. Because in those moments, they are acting like the world and not like Christ. Christ spoke the truth in love. Christ called out to people and told them they were sinning. He rightly saw what was going on in their lives. And Jesus was no hypocrite at all. And so He calls us to be more like Him and less like the world. Let us also remember these words, my brothers and sisters. "The good person out of the good treasure of his heart produces good,
And the evil person out of the evil treasures produces evil. For out of the abundance of the heart, his mouth speaks. How are we speaking to others, especially our brethren in Christ? The way we do this reveals what is in our hearts according to Jesus. So I ask you, are you gossiping? And gentlemen, we are not exempt from this. Men like to think they don't gossip. But we do. We just don't call it that. But we do. Are you gossiping? Are you backbiting? Are you nipping at people behind their backs? Complaining about them? While you wouldn't say any of that to their face. Are you mocking people? Are you making fun of your brothers and sisters? Are you being derogatory towards people? Are you casting aspersions and looking down on those that are your brothers and sisters? If you're doing any of those things, then I say this to you right now. You need to stop doing that. That's what James says. That's what the Lord had him write. Stop speaking evil of your brothers and sisters. But of these, the worst I would say is slander. It is the most terrible. John MacArthur once wrote, "Slander strikes at people's dignity, defames their character, and destroys their reputation, their most precious, their most priceless worldly asset." When you slander, when you tell a lie about someone for malicious reasons, when you tell a lie that you know, this is not a mistake, this is you know it's not true, and yet you say it anyway. When you do that, when you slander your brothers and sisters, in that moment, you are acting far more like the evil one himself than you are like the Heavenly Father, because the name devil means slanderer. Let it not be named among this people that we would lie about someone, but that we would speak truthfully, because that is the nature of the God we serve. A God who speaks truthfully. A God who speaks kindly. A God who speaks lovingly, even to those that are not always doing what they should do. But brethren, let us also give thanks for the one true lawgiver and judge. Listen to what Isaiah says. I think that James is referencing this passage from Isaiah when he writes this. For Isaiah says, "For the Lord is our judge, the Lord is our lawgiver, the Lord is our king, he will save us." God has proclaimed his word, and he will render his judgment. He will save his people. This is something that we can give thanks for. This is something that we can fall back on, that at the end of the day, regardless of what men may say about us, regardless of what kings and queens and counselors and everybody else may think about us, at the end of the day, we are ultimately only accountable to one, and that is God Almighty. And how gracious is he that he has given us his word so that we may know him and that we may live in accordance with his will. Let us give him thanks always for being our lawgiver, our judge, our king, and the one who will deliver us in the end. The second point that I want to make this morning is this. Worldliness is seen in presumptuousness. Worldliness is seen in presumptuousness. I know that's kind of a big word. It's not a word you hear very often. In verses 13 through 16, James turns to a new topic. He writes, "Come now, you who say, today or tomorrow, we will go into such and such a town and spend a year there and trade and make a profit. Yet you do not know what tomorrow will bring." Commerce was very important in the ancient Near East. This often required thought
and planning to pull off. You think it's hard today to do business. You go back in a time where you had limited communications and to travel long distances, you had to hop on a boat and spend time at sea. It required planning. It required calculating. They had to do this. But here's the thing. This is not a refutation of long-term planning or commerce. It is a critique of being overconfident and presumptuous on what one can do. As James points out, no one can see the future. Even tomorrow is hidden from the eyes of men. Yet many people presume that their life and their plans will simply continue on in the way that they think it should or will. For those who think this way, James has a question for them. What is your life? For you are a mist that appears for a little time and then vanishes. Human life is fleeting. We know this. And I'm convinced that the longer we spend time on this planet, the more we realize how true that statement is. Though a person may live beyond 100 years, that is still a short time in the grand scheme of things. Like morning fog in the Middle East, men come and go quickly in this world. A person does not know if they will even be here tomorrow, let alone a year from now. So how should the believer think about these things? Well, James tells us that too. Instead, you ought to say, if the Lord wills, we will live and do this or that. Now, you must understand, this is not some sort of magic formula or secret phrase. James is just calling his listeners to acknowledge that they are ultimately in the hands of the Almighty. He is the one. God, He is the one who has sovereignty over their lives and plans. Therefore, they should keep Him in mind and seek His will. And James also reveals the true source of their presumptuousness. As it is, you boast in your arrogance, and all such boasting is evil. Arrogance and pride caused them to assume that they were the ones in control of their lives. They did not take the Lord into account when they made their calculations. So they boasted about their plans when they should have been taking those plans to the one who could establish them. By sinfully presuming they were the masters of their own lives, they revealed worldliness in their thinking. Brethren, do not make plans without God. The idea of the self-made man intrigues us. We like that. I like it. I think it's interesting. We love to hear the stories of those who come from nothing. They fight and they work hard all of their lives, and in the end, they establish themselves as successful people. We like those stories. We like to believe that that could be us, maybe. However, we often fail to recognize that those same people would not have accomplished anything without the help of the Almighty. What's even worse is sometimes those people themselves fail to realize that. But listen to this proverb. Many are the plans in the mind of a man, but it is the purpose of the Lord that will stand. Or consider this proverb. The heart of man plans his way, but the Lord establishes his steps. Brothers and sisters, do not be presumptuous. Do not deceive yourselves into thinking that you are the one who is ultimately in control. Instead, heed these words. Commit your work to the Lord, and your plans will be established. We are not the masters of our fate. We are not out here on our own just trying to figure this all out, and praise God for that. There is someone above us, someone greater than us, someone who is directing our steps, even when we don't realize it. And so it makes no sense for us to act as though we are the ones who've got it all figured out, because we know in our honest moments that we don't.
Sure, there's some things we do know, but most of the stuff we do know is because we have gone to the Word and the Lord has revealed it to us, or we've lived a little bit. But at the end of the day, we don't know what tomorrow holds. But brethren, let us praise the One who preserves us and establishes us. Life is transitory. We come and we go in the blink of an eye. And I tell you, the older I get, not that I am old, but the older that I get, the more rapid the time seems to slip away. And I'm sure those that are my elders would agree with that statement completely. But God is eternal, and He will preserve His people for all eternity. Listen to what the psalmist says. As for you, O Lord, you will not restrain your mercy from me. Your steadfast love and your faithfulness will ever preserve me. By God's mercy, steadfast love, and faithfulness, our Lord will see us through. Even death itself cannot keep the one who is called the resurrection from preserving and establishing His saints for all of eternity. If we will stand and last forever, it is only because our faith rests in the One who is eternal, Christ Jesus. So let us always praise Him, for He will preserve us, He will keep us, and He will establish us in the end. The last point I want to make is this. Worldliness is seen in failing to do the right thing. Worldliness is seen in failing to do the right thing. James closes in verse 17. So whoever knows the right thing to do and fails to do it, for him it is sin. When people think of sins, they typically think of what is referred to as sins of commission. That is, doing wrong things, acting evil, transgressing against God's law, things like that. The Ten Commandments is a great example. But according to James, by not doing the right thing, believers can commit sins of omission. But why is this? Why is this so bad? Why is this considered a sin? If I don't do anything bad, but I don't do the right thing, why is this still considered a sin? Believers have had God's will revealed to them. They know what He wants. Yet they sometimes rebelliously refuse to do it. I'll tell you an example of a man named Saul. He was the first king of Israel. And God called him one time. He said, Saul, I want you to go. And I want you to wipe out the Amalekites. And there's a lot of history that goes along with that, and I can't get into it. But he told Saul, I want you to go wipe out the Amalekites. And do you know what Saul did? He did not, in fact, wipe out the Amalekites. Instead, he went, he killed a lot of them. He preserved their king, a man named Agag. But he also was told to kill all of their livestock. And you know what he did? No, he didn't. He kept the best livestock. And when Samuel the prophet came to him and said, what are you doing? Saul said, well, I did what God said. And Samuel said, then why do I hear the bleating of sheep in my ears? And Saul said, well, I decided that I would keep the best of the flock and offer it as a sacrifice to God. And Samuel said to him, obedience is better than sacrifice, and presumption is as the sin of witchcraft. See, Saul was told exactly what he was supposed to do, and he decided, no, I know better than God Almighty, and he did what he wanted to do. And when we do that, when we know what God's Word says, when the believer chooses to do otherwise, we're acting just like him. And that's why it is a sin. And that also is the way that the world acts.
Because the world, again, the world hears the Word of God and says, that can't be right. I know more about it than the guys who wrote this book. But that's wrong. Brethren, let us do what God has called us to do. There are many things that God has made clear in His Word. If we are not doing them, then we are sinning. And the proper correction to this is to start doing those things. As a pastor, do you know how often I hear these words? Well, I know I should be doing this. I've heard it a lot. Well, I know I should be praying more. Then why aren't you? Well, I know I should be seeking to grow in my faith. Well, why aren't you? I know I shouldn't skip church because, you know, God's Word says don't forsake the gathering of believers. Well, if you know that, then why aren't you doing that? I know that God calls us to tithe. Well, are you doing it? Brothers and sisters, if you know that there is something that you should be doing because God's Word said you should be doing it, and you're not doing it, guess what? You're not. You're not a doer of the Word. And you're sinning. And you should stop sinning and you should start doing the thing that God calls you to do. God's Word is not some sort of esoteric, crazy, mystical thing where it's like, I don't know what God wants me to do. He usually is very clear in black and white, and we have excellent translations from Greek to English telling us what He expects of us. The problem is that we still think we know more than Him. And so we don't do it. Brothers and sisters, start doing the things you know you should be doing. But brethren, I'll say this as well. Let us rejoice in the fact that we serve and love a God who forgives us even when we don't do the things that we should be doing. I'm convinced that sins of omission are probably the most common sins that Christians commit. Maybe we forget. Maybe we've got a reason. It's still wrong, but here's the thing. God will forgive you of that stuff too. And I just want to say, I am so thankful for that. Because I'm going to tell you what, I've spent couple of decades at this point studying this Bible here. There's a lot that I know in here, and I'll be honest with you. I know there's times where I need to do things, and I would dare say I probably know a little bit more than some of you because of how much time I spend in this thing. And so in that sense, I am very thankful that my Heavenly Father is willing to forgive me when I fail to do the things that I know I should do. And you should be too. Because in this, I think we all fall short. So let us do the things He has called us to do, but let us give Him thanks and rejoice in the fact that when we fail at this, He still offers us forgiveness in the name of Christ Jesus. As I close, I would like to speak to those that may not know the Lord. Sinner, the judge is coming. At the end of this life, you will stand before God Almighty and you will give an account of your life. Are you ready? Or the Lord is returning and He's not coming this time. He is not coming to offer salvation this time. He is coming in judgment. Are you ready? I don't know which one of those things is going to happen to you first,
But I know that you are going to face the judge of all before it's all over. And the question that you got to ask yourself is, do you know him? Have you lived by his law? Have you listened to what his word says? Or do you still stand in judgment of the one who will judge you? I'm here to tell you, your judgment will not stand, sinner. His judgment will. Sinner, you are not the master of your fate. You may live a quote unquote good life. You may be an upstanding citizen. You may be the greatest guy people can think of. And at the end of the day, if you do not have Christ, you are not going to stand before God Almighty and lift those things up and say, I'm ready for heaven because of, and at the end of the day, if you do not have Christ, you are not going to stand before God Almighty and lift those things up and say, I'm ready for heaven. But if you do, you will be

0: Sinner, you have heard the call and you know what to do. There are many people in this world who sadly will never have the opportunity to hear the gospel of Christ Jesus. And I want to be very, very frank. Those people will die and they will go to hell. But do you know what is even more tragic to me? Is the people who have grown up in a church. And I'm not talking about some church that's done gone off the rails. I'm talking about a good, solid, gospel-centered church. I'm talking about people whose parents knew the Lord, taught them the ways of Scripture. There are people like that who have heard these truths their whole lives, and yet they still refuse to do the thing which God calls them to do, which is to repent and believe the gospel. And those people will stand before the Lord on the day of judgment, and God will look at them and say, "I never knew you." And they will be cast into outer darkness. Sinner, you have heard, if you are listening to the sound of my voice, you have heard the message that Jesus has come and died for sinners, that He has been raised from the grave, and that if you will put your faith in what He has done and in Him alone, you will have salvation. But if you reject that, if you refuse to do the thing that God calls you to do, then woe to you. Do that which God has called you to do. Repent and believe the gospel. Let us pray. Most gracious Heavenly Father, we give you thanks for this day. Father, we thank you for your goodness and your love, your mercy, for your forgiveness. For Father, when we study your word, we often find that we are more worldly than we thought we were. We often do not do the things that we should do. We often talk about people that we shouldn't. We make plans and don't consider you in those plans. Father, these are everyday things, and though the world would say they are small, you tell us no, they are also big and important because they're sins and they're an affront to you. So, Father, help us to be more like you. Help us not to condemn and be uncharitable. Help us not to say things about people that we should not. Help us not to think of ourselves as the one who make all the decisions for our lives, but to look to you, to seek you, to establish the ways in which we will go. And, Father, help us to do the things that we know we need to do. Father, again, forgive us when we fail you. And Father, I pray for those that are lost, that are listening to my voice, I pray that you would break their hearts, O Lord. And Father, that you would bring them to repentance. Father, that you would open their eyes to see their worldliness and their lostness, to see the fact that they have nothing without your Son. Father, that you would save them. Father, you are worthy of all praise and honor and glory. We love you. And it is in Jesus' name that I pray. Amen. At this time, we'll have our invitation.
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4: 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Partly cloudy this morning, becoming overcast in the afternoon. Hot and humid with a high of 91. Winds light and variable. Tonight, partly cloudy with a low of 72. And tomorrow, a mix of clouds and sun early, becoming cloudy later. A stray shower or thunderstorm is possible, at high near 90. Winds light and variable. Here's your Yazoo area weather forecast from your Power 107 Satellite Weather Center.
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10: 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Partly cloudy this morning, becoming overcast in the afternoon, hot and humid with a high of 91, winds light and variable. Tonight, partly cloudy with a low of 72. And tomorrow, a mix of clouds and sun early, becoming cloudy later. A stray shower or thunderstorm is possible, at high near 90, winds light and variable. Here's your Belzona and Humphreys County weather forecast from WELZ, the Delta's Groove.
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20, down to being about to be down 33, 30, down to be down 5, 3, 35, down to get 45, down to get 45, down to get 45.

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1: Hey, little bro. I messed up again, didn't I? 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Just us. No excuses this time.
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5: A blood test used for population-based cancer screening fell short of allowing cancers to be detected earlier, was cost prohibitive, and delayed diagnosis for others, a new study shows. Johns Hopkins Kimmel Cancer Center Director William Nelson says both false positive results, where the test shows a cancer is present but it's not, and false negative results are problematic.
6: Those are the kinds of things that consume resources, particularly false positives. If you have a suspicion of something and then you have to chase it down, it consumes resources. If you didn't have a cancer, then you wouldn't have been subjected to that. If you had a positive test, how sure is it that you actually have a cancer? That's the predictive value. In a resource-constrained environment, the real premium tests are those that have a high negative predictive value, i.e., you undergo a test that says you don't need to do 10 more things, that you are, in fact, safe for the time being, and you're sure that you're safe.
5: At Johns Hopkins, I'm Elizabeth Tracy.
7: 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Partly cloudy this morning, becoming overcast in the afternoon, hot and humid with a high of 91, winds light and variable. Tonight, partly cloudy with a low of 72. And tomorrow, a mix of clouds and sun early, becoming cloudy later. A stray shower or thunderstorm is possible, a high near 90, winds light and variable. Here's your Yazoo area weather forecast from your Power 107 Satellite Weather Center.
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7: 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Partly cloudy this morning, becoming overcast in the afternoon. Hot and humid with a high of 91. Winds light and variable. Tonight, partly cloudy with a low of 72. And tomorrow, a mix of clouds and sun early, becoming cloudy later. A stray shower or thunderstorm is possible at high near 90. Winds light and variable. Here's your Belzona and Humphreys County weather forecast from WELZ The Delta's Groove.
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4: 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Partly cloudy this morning, becoming overcast in the afternoon, hot and humid with a high of 91, winds light and variable. Tonight, partly cloudy with a low of 72. And tomorrow, a mix of clouds and sun early, becoming cloudy later. A stray shower or thunderstorm is possible, a high near 90, winds light and variable. Here's your Yazoo area weather forecast from your Power 107 Satellite Weather Center.

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6: On a warm summer's evening, on a train bound for nowhere, met up with a gambler. We were both too tired to sleep, so we took turns of staring

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1: A blood test capable of detecting multiple cancers seemed like a dream come true. Yet a new study looking at such a test used in populations of people failed to find cancers earlier and also delayed diagnosis for others. William Nelson, director of the Kimmel Cancer Center at Johns Hopkins, says such a strategy is also breathtakingly expensive.
2: This issue of an early test that you give a lot of people that creates a lot of medical effort afterwards is clearly going to consume more resources. Overall, if you're going to deploy a test like this, even if it were to work, you would have to think about what that means, not just on the test itself. And there was an estimate from the paper that $949 test, if United Kingdom deployed this to the people who needed it, would cost them almost $20 billion a year just for the tests. But you also have to think of all the downstream things you would need to do.
1: Clearly, more work is needed to make such tests practical, Nelson concludes. At Johns Hopkins, I'm Elizabeth Tracy.
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6: 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Partly cloudy this morning, becoming overcast in the afternoon. Hot and humid with a high of 91. Winds light and variable. Tonight, partly cloudy with a low of 72. And tomorrow, a mix of clouds and sun early, becoming cloudy later. A stray shower or thunderstorm is possible, a high near 90, winds light and variable. Here's your Bell 09 Humphreys County weather forecast from WELZ, the Delta's Guru.
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4: 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Partly cloudy this morning, becoming overcast in the afternoon, hot and humid with a high of 91, winds light and variable. Tonight, partly cloudy with a low of 72. And tomorrow, a mix of clouds and sun early, becoming cloudy later. A stray shower or thunderstorm is possible, at high near 90, winds light and variable. Here's your Yazoo area weather forecast from your Power 107 Satellite Weather Center.
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1: 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Partly cloudy this morning, becoming overcast in the afternoon, hot and humid with a high of 91, winds light and variable. Tonight, partly cloudy with a low of 72. And tomorrow, a mix of clouds and sun early, becoming cloudy later. A stray shower or thunderstorm is possible, at high near 90, winds light and variable. Here's your Bells 09 Humphreys County weather forecast from WELZ The Delta's Groove.
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0: 3:16 says, "Let the message of Christ dwell among you richly as you teach and admonish one another with all wisdom through psalms, hymns, and songs from the Spirit." 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
1: 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Partly cloudy this morning, becoming overcast in the afternoon, hot and humid with a high of 91, winds light and variable. Tonight, partly cloudy with a low of 72. And tomorrow, a mix of clouds and sun early, becoming cloudy later. A stray shower or thunderstorm is possible, a high near 90, winds light and variable. Here's your Yazoo area weather forecast from your Power 107 Satellite Weather Center.

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2: 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Partly cloudy this morning, becoming overcast in the afternoon, hot and humid with a high of 91, winds light and variable. Tonight, partly cloudy with a low of 72. And tomorrow, a mix of clouds and sun early, becoming cloudy later. A stray shower or thunderstorm is possible, a high near 90, winds light and variable. Here's your Bell 09 Humphreys County weather forecast from WELZ, the Delta's Groove.
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4: 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Partly cloudy this morning, becoming overcast in the afternoon, hot and humid with a high of 91, winds light and variable. Tonight, partly cloudy with a low of 72. And tomorrow, a mix of clouds and sun early, becoming cloudy later. A stray shower or thunderstorm is possible, at high near 90, winds light and variable. Here's your Yazoo area weather forecast from your Power 107 Satellite Weather Center.
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2: 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Partly cloudy this morning, becoming overcast in the afternoon, hot and humid with a high of 91, winds light and variable. Tonight, partly cloudy with a low of 72. And tomorrow, a mix of clouds and sun early, becoming cloudy later. A stray shower or thunderstorm is possible, at high near 90, winds light and variable. Here's your Bells 09, Humphreys County weather forecast from WELZ, the Delta's Groove.
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6: A blood test capable of detecting multiple cancers seemed like a dream come true. Yet a new study looking at such a test used in populations of people failed to find cancers earlier and also delayed diagnosis for others. William Nelson, director of the Kimmel Cancer Center at Johns Hopkins, says such a strategy is also breathtakingly expensive.
7: This issue of an early test that you give a lot of people that creates a lot of medical effort afterwards is clearly going to consume more resources. Overall, if you're going to deploy a test like this, even if it were to work, you would have to think about what that means, not just on the test itself. And there was an estimate from the paper that $949 test, if United Kingdom deployed this to the people who needed it, would cost them almost $20 billion a year just for the test. But you also have to think of all the downstream things you would need to do.
6: Clearly, more work is needed to make such tests practical, Nelson concludes. At Johns Hopkins, I'm Elizabeth Tracy.
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1: For over 100 years, Americans have benefited from improvements in drinking water safety that result from disinfection, primarily done with chlorine. This process inactivates pathogens, curbing waterborne diseases and safeguarding the public health. Chloramines are the second most common disinfectant, but decompose into a mysterious, unidentified product. We'll explore in the U.S. National Science Foundation's Discovery Files.
2: All these disinfectants inactivate microorganisms, but they're also oxidants, and they react with naturally occurring organic materials that are present in drinking waters. Some of these reactions result in the formation of unintended compounds that we just generically refer to as disinfection byproduct.
1: Professor Julian Ferry is part of a team of researchers, including his NSF-supported group from the University of Arkansas, that have recently published a paper describing the unidentified product from chloramine decomposition. Building from work done in the 80s and 90s, the team was able to identify this product as chloronitramide anion, an inorganic byproduct of chloramine decomposition. While relatively high concentrations have been found in some U.S. water systems, more research is needed to uncover any potential health impacts.
2: And I don't want this study that reveals this new byproduct to drive more people away from their tap. Generally, in the United States, we are blessed to have very high-quality drinking water.
1: To learn more about this research, listen to NSF's Discovery Files podcast episode, Treating Drinking Water.

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1: A blood test used for population-based cancer screening fell short of allowing cancers to be detected earlier, was cost prohibitive, and delayed diagnosis for others, a new study shows. Johns Hopkins Kimmel Cancer Center Director William Nelson says both false positive results, where the test shows a cancer is present but it's not, and false negative results are problematic.
2: Those are the kinds of things that consume resources, particularly false positives. If you have a suspicion of something and then you have to chase it down, it consumes resources. If you didn't have a cancer, then you wouldn't have been subjected to that. If you had a positive test, how sure is it that you actually have a cancer? That's the predictive value. In a resource-constrained environment, the real premium tests are those that have a high negative predictive value, i.e., you undergo a test that says you don't need to do 10 more things, that you are, in fact, safe for the time being, and you're sure that you're safe.
1: At Johns Hopkins, I'm Elizabeth Tracy.
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